Thomas auditioned Stock and immediately hired him as assistant principal viola. 4 years later, Stock was promoted to assistant conductor, and when Thomas died in 1905, he was appointed music director. The local press and some concertgoers were initially skeptical of the 32-year-old Stock, but he stuck by his guns and held the post until his death in 1942. That year, Time magazine wrote, "He handled his orchestra with a gentle paternal hand, appealed to his players' artistic consciences rather than attempting to dominate them. Under Stock, the Chicago Symphony developed a bouquet all its own. Subtler than that of the hard-driven Eastern symphonies, it was more akin to the Rhine wine that he loved so well." In a bit, we'll examine some of Stock's achievements. But first, let's get a taste of the CSO's very first commercial recording. Made in 1916 for the Columbia Graphophone Company, this is Mendelssohn's Wedding March from A Midsummer Night's Dream. Keep in mind, this is early recording fidelity, but it's a fascinating document all the same. Frederick Stock leads the Chicago Symphony Orchestra.

0: The Wedding March from Mendelssohn's A Midsummer Night's Dream, a 1916 recording by the Chicago Symphony Orchestra, led by second music director Frederick Stock. During Stock's 37-year tenure, he led more than 120 world premieres and 75 U.S. premieres, including new works by Prokofiev, Mahler, Schoenberg, and Holst. At a recent Salon Series panel, Stock's great-granddaughter, Linda Wolf, recalled a letter that he wrote to John and Frances Glessner, who were benefactors of the CSO.
1: In a letter dated September 15, 1920, written from Stock to the Glessners, one of the novelties I brought back from London is called The Planets, composed by Gustav von Holst. Don't be afraid of all those novelties. I shall stick them in programs at places where you won't find them, but they will be there just the same.
0: Stock also championed the music of Florence Price in 1933, conducting the world premiere of her symphony in E minor. It marked the first large-scale work by a black woman composer ever to be played by a major American orchestra. In 1939, Stock introduced this next work to American audiences, Bartok's Second Piano Concerto, in a performance with pianist Storm Bull. We'll hear a 1977 recording now. Maurizio Pollini is the soloist. Claudio Abbado leads the Chicago Symphony Orchestra. This is the Piano Concerto No. 2 in G major by Bartok.

0: The Piano Concerto No. 2 in G Major by Bartók. Maurizio Pollini was the soloist in a 1977 recording by the Chicago Symphony Orchestra, led by Claudio Abbado. Coming up next, more of our celebration of Frederick Stock, the CSO's second music director. We'll look at his unexpected resignation and his return to the orchestra, and hear music by Edward Elgar. That's next. I'm Lisa Simeone.
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0: You're listening to the Chicago Symphony Orchestra program. I'm Lisa Simeone. This week, we're celebrating Frederick Stock, the CSO's second music director. From its founding in 1891, the CSO was primarily a European orchestra. Stock and his predecessor, Theodore Thomas, were German immigrants, and their native language was spoken during rehearsals. But the outbreak of World War I brought a switch to English and pressure to declare one's patriotism. Stock did his part, making his own orchestrations of The Star-Spangled Banner and My Country, Tis of Thee. Both were played on nearly every concert during wartime. But a problem emerged. Stock had neglected to finalize his citizenship papers. His German nationality was a matter of great sensitivity. Frank Villela, the director of the CSO's Rosenthal Archives, explains how the moment came to a dramatic head.
3: With his citizenship status incomplete and the country at war, on August 17, 1918, Stock decided to resign as the Chicago Symphony Orchestra's music director and assert his loyalty to the United States. He wrote, "I do not hesitate to classify myself as American because all who know me are aware that at heart, in thought and in spirit, as well as in action and deed, I am American. Just as willing as any patriot to give my last drop of blood and my last penny for the land of my adoption and of my affections."
0: Frank Villela speaking at a recent Salon Series event. The 1918 episode concluded 7 months later when Stock obtained his final citizenship papers and returned to his job, just as the war had come to an end. Next up is another piece that got its U.S. premiere by Stock and the CSO, Edward Elgar's Violin Concerto. The soloist for that 1911 date was the Chicago-born violinist Albert Spalding. We'll hear a 1981 Deutsche Grammophon recording now, featuring Itzhak Perlman as soloist. Daniel Barenboim leads the Chicago Symphony Orchestra in the Violin Concerto in B minor by Elgar.

0: Violin Concerto in B Minor by Elgar. Itzhak Perlman was the soloist with Daniel Barenboim and the Chicago Symphony Orchestra. Still to come, from concert hall to slaughterhouse, we'll look at the CSO's unlikely visit to the Union Stockyards. That's next.
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0: This is the Chicago Symphony Orchestra program. I'm Lisa Simeone. This week, we're saluting Frederick Stock, who was the CSO's longest-serving music director. At the height of the Roaring Twenties, Stock and the CSO performed in what might be called an alternative venue. CSO archivist Frank Villela explains.
3: On November 16, 1925, Frederick Stock and the orchestra inaugurated a series of popular concerts at Chicago's Union Stockyards. Quote, "The International Amphitheater, as many thousands of persons know, is customarily devoted to horse shows, stock shows, contests, exhibitions generally," wrote Edward Moore in the Chicago Tribune. "Last night, its scheme was considerably altered. A stage surmounted by a heavy awning had been erected at the east end for the orchestra, and the arena filled with chairs for the audience. Instead of four-footed animals seeking prizes, it was inhabited by two-footed humans seeking and finding good music."
0: Frank Villela. Also in 1925, Stock led the CSO in its first radio broadcast on WMAQ in Chicago. But we're going to focus next on the previous decade and the American premiere of Alexander Scriabin's Prometheus, the Poem of Fire. This extravagant, sensual tone poem had already gained much notoriety in Europe, and in 1915, it put the CSO at the vanguard of modern music. We'll hear a 1996 recording. Pierre Boulez leads the Chicago Symphony Orchestra. The pianist is Anatole Ugorsky. The Chicago Symphony Chorus is directed by Dwayne Wolfe. This is Prometheus by Scriabin.

Prometheus, The Poem of Fire by Scriabin. Pierre Boulez led the Chicago Symphony Orchestra and Chorus. Anatole Ugorsky was the pianist. Scriabin's work got its U.S. premiere by the CSO in 1915 under the direction of Frederick Stock, who is the focus of this week's program. Stock's legacy as music director endures in countless ways. Chicago's Edison Park neighborhood is home to the Frederick Stock School, and in Los Angeles, you can find his star on the Hollywood Walk of Fame. Stock also left behind a catalog of his own music and some deft arrangements. Here's one of them. Recorded in 1941, this is his transcription for strings of Paganini's Moto Perpetuo.

0: Moto Perpetuo, composed by Paganini and arranged for string orchestra by Frederick Stock, who has been the focus of this week's program. 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This broadcast was produced by Brian Wise with assistance from Jiwon Sun, Frank Villela, and Philip Husher. Our series engineer is Charlie Post. Vanessa Moss is the executive producer. I'm Lisa Simeone.
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Good evening, I'm Sammy Griffith, and welcome to A Little Night Music. I'll be with you for the next 2 hours playing music so you can rest easy. Coming up this hour, music by Johann Sebastian Bach, one of his French suites, as well as Gerald Finzi's Clarinet Concerto. We'll begin this hour with music by Felix Mendelssohn. This is one of two works that he did based on Shakespeare's Midsummer Night's Dream. He wrote a concert overture, but he also wrote incidental music for an actual production of the play. We'll hear an excerpt from that production. This is the intermezzo from A Midsummer Night's Dream, performed by the Slovak Philharmonic, led by Anthony Brommel.

0: That was Felix Mendelssohn's Intermezzo from A Midsummer Night's Dream, performed by the Slovak Philharmonic, conducted by Anthony Brommel. Thank you to David and Virginia Estrup for adopting that recording from our library here at Discover Classical, Dayton's only 24-hour classical music station.
1: 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Also on the program is violinist Charles Yang performing a concerto by Chris Bowers, who also composed the music for Bridgerton, The Collar Purple, and others. Conducted by Keitaro Harada, it's June 5th and 6th at the Shoe.

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1: Up next, music by Johann Sebastian Bach. He wrote three different sets of suites for keyboard. One of them was the French suites, a set of six, considered some of his most accessible. We'll hear the second suite in C minor, this performance by pianist Maria Joao Pirisch.

Maria Joao Pierce performed Johann Sebastian Bach's French Suite in C minor. Thank you to Judy and Bill McCormick for adopting that recording from our library here at listener-supported Discover Classical. Our next work is a piece written by English composer Gerald Finzi. This is a work that is one of his most recognized today, although it did not immediately gain that recognition when it was first performed in 1949. After the first performance, Finzi's friend Rafe Vaughan Williams suggested that he add a cadenza to the first movement, which Finzi did. We'll hear a performance of the Clarinet Concerto in C minor by the Northern Sinfonia, led by Howard Griffiths and featuring clarinetist Robert Plain.

You heard Gerald Finzi's Clarinet Concerto in C Minor, that performance by the Northern Sinfonia led by Howard Griffiths, featuring clarinetist Robert Plain. Thank you to Thomas Dijkstra for adopting that recording from our library here at Discover Classical, 88.1, 89.1, and 89.9. I'm Sammy Griffith, and thanks for joining me this evening. Coming up next, music by Alfonso Ferrabosco. He was the second of three generations of composers, all named Alfonso Ferrabosco. We'll hear Pavane and Alman, two Baroque dances performed by the ensemble Fretwork.

fretwork performed Alfonso Farabosco's Pavon and Alman. You're listening to Discover Classical, the Miami Valley's home for classical music. Coming up in the next hour, music by Franz Schubert, as well as Lily Boulanger's Of a Sad Evening, and a harp concerto written by François-Adrien Boulduc. We'll close this hour with music by French composer Gabriel Fauré. This is one of his 13 barcaroles for solo piano. This one was described by Fauré's student Charles Cooklin as having a certain sedate gravity, the monotony appropriate to a gray evening. We'll hear a performance of the barcarole in A minor by pianist Michael Endres.

Michael Endres performed Gabriel Fauré's Barcarolle No. 10 in A minor. Thank you to Susan Antoinette Harris for adopting that recording from our library here at Discover Classical, 88.1 WDPR Dayton, 89.1 WUSO Springfield, 89.9 WDPG Greenville, and streaming online at discoverclassical.org. Good evening, I'm Sammy Griffith, and thanks for joining me for a little night music. We'll begin this hour with music by Franz Schubert. This is from a ballet for which he wrote incidental music called Rosamund. It was about the princess of Cyprus who was raised in hiding, but later comes to claim her throne.

You heard Franz Schubert's Entr'acte 3 from the ballet Rosamund, performed by the Boston Symphony, conducted by Colin Davis. Thank you to Robert Peterson for adopting that recording from our library here at Discover Classical, Dayton's only 24-hour classical music station. On June 7th, 2026, at 4 p.m., historic First Baptist Church of Dayton, located at 111 West Monument Avenue, will present First Baptist Sings, featuring the Chancel Choir under the direction of Dr. William Henry Caldwell and accompanists Dr. Alan Kimbrough and Mr. Gregory Land. This praise, worship, and peace concert will feature music by Holst, Randall Thompson, and others. For more information, visit fbcdayton.org. Our next work is a piece written by Lily Boulanger, the younger sister of Nadia Boulanger, at the very end of her life. This was one of the last two pieces that she sketched out in very delicate and nearly illegible handwriting. The work was only recently recorded because it had never been published, so the manuscript still had to be deciphered. We'll hear a performance of Of a Sad Evening by the Women's Philharmonic, led by Joanne Folletta.

Joanne Folletta led the Women's Philharmonic in the premiere recording of Lily Boulanger's Of a Sad Evening. Thank you to Lois and Don Bigler for adopting that recording from our library here at listener-supported Discover Classical. I'm Sammy Griffith, and it's a pleasure to be with you this evening. Still to come this hour, music by Johann Hermann Schein, as well as Josef Suk, the son-in-law of Antonin Dvorak. Up next, we'll hear a harp concerto written by French composer François-Adrien Boulduc, sometimes called the French Mozart. This is the harp concerto in C major. We'll hear a performance by harpist Catherine Michael and the Monte Carlo Opera Orchestra, led by Antonio de Almeida.

You heard François-Adrien Boulduc's Harp Concerto in C Major, that performance by the Monte Carlo Opera Orchestra, led by Antonio de Almeida, featuring harpist Catherine Michael. Thank you to Roy and Judith Hayes for adopting that recording from our library here at Discover Classical, 88.1, 89.1, and 89.9. I'm Sammy Griffith, and it's good to be with you this evening. Up next, a little dinner music. This is a suite of Baroque dances from a set called the Musical Banquet, written by Johann Hermann Schein, a German composer and the director of music at the St. Thomas Church in Leipzig, where Bach was the music director about 100 years later. We'll hear Schein's Suite No. 1 from the Musical Banquet, performed by the Six String Consort of Viols.

0: The six-string consort of viols performed Johann Hermann Schein's Suite No. 1. 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
0: Our last work this hour is a piece written by Josef Suk, the son-in-law of Antonín Dvořák. However, this piece was written before he became Dvořák's son-in-law, and he was still a student studying with him. This is the love song from his Opus 7 set of piano pieces, composed in the early 1890s. We'll hear a performance by pianist Risto Loriolla.

0: Risto Loreala performed Yosef Suk's Love Song, Opus 7, Number 1. I'm Sammy Griffith, and it's been a pleasure to be with you this evening. I'll be back with you again tomorrow evening at 10 p.m. for a little more night music. Up next is Peter Van de Graaff to take you through the overnight. 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
2: Looking forward to sharing with you the variations on a theme of Haydn by Brahms and some music by Haydn himself, one of the many string quartets. I'm Peter Van de Graaff. Something from a British musician-songwriter. She worked in the pop world as well as the classical. Her name is Kate Bush. And here is a work for piano trio, the Boulanger Trio, performing a tune called Running Up That Hill.

That music by the English composer Kate Bush, called Running Up That Hill, and a performance by a group which is named after a pair of musicians, two sisters, the Boulangers, Nadia and Lily Boulanger. That was the Boulanger Trio. Lily Boulanger, the French composer, died so tragically young after winning

the Prix de Rome, the first woman to win the French Prix de Rome, a prize of Rome. We have a set of variations by Lily Boulanger here, recorded by Émile Naumoff.

composer of that music, all of 24 when she passed away, sadly. Lily Boulanger, her name. Emil Naumov performed the theme and variations. And that brings us to a very, very famous set of variations on a theme. And this is by Johannes Brahms. It's called the Haydn Variations. And it's not certain that Haydn wrote the theme on which this is based. It may have been by his pupil, Ignaz Pleyel. Be that as it may, here is the Vienna Philharmonic, conducted by Leonard Bernstein.

Leonard Bernstein, Vienna Philharmonic, and the Variations on a Theme of Haydn by Johannes Brahms. We turn to music not by Haydn yet. We will get to one of his many string quartets in a moment, but music arranged by Haydn. This is titled Raving Winds, and it's one of the many Scottish folk songs arranged of Haydn. Here is Jamie McDougall with the Eisenstadt Haydn Trio.

Tenor Jamie McDougall, joined by the Eisenstadt Haydn Trio and a Scottish folk song arranged by Joseph Haydn. This is Discover Classical. 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Father of the string quartet, sometimes called the father of the symphony as well, Joseph Haydn. This is taken from a series of recordings on the Naxos label with the Kodály String Quartet, named after the great Hungarian composer, of course. But this is the String Quartet in A, the Opus 55, number 1, by Joseph Haydn.

one of the 76 quartets written by Joseph Haydn, string quartet in A, the Opus 55, number 1, no subtitle attached to that one, and the recording by the Kodaly String Quartet. Something completely different now. This is called On the Boulevard from Cinerama Holiday by Morton Gould. Gerard Schwartz conducts the Seattle Symphony.

Always something fun to hear in the music of Morton Gould, who wrote that music for a film called Cinerama Holiday. That little section titled On the Boulevard. And the Seattle Symphony was under the direction of Gerard Schwartz. This is listener-supported Discover Classical, 88.1 WDPR Dayton, 89.1 WUSO Springfield, 89.9 WDPG Greenville, and at discoverclassical.org. I'm Peter Van de Graaff, your companion here, and I find it interesting to listen to early examples from composers' works of forms that they were later to develop extensively. Here's an example in just a few minutes with the very first symphonic poem by Richard Strauss. He wrote this in 1888, and it's after Shakespeare's Macbeth. We don't often hear Strauss's Macbeth, but in embryonic form, the sound of his later symphonic poems is there. Is he really creating a new path for himself in writing this piece? As I say, we'll get to that in just a few minutes. But first, this from another Macbeth, Verdi's. And we hear the chorus of the Scottish Refugees with the Chicago Symphony and Chorus and Sir George Schulte conducting.

Patria Oppressa, Oppressed Fatherland. That is the chorus of the Scottish Refugees from the opera Macbeth by Giuseppe Verdi. Sir George Schulte, Chicago Symphony Chorus and Orchestra. Good to have you with me. We'll hear some flute music later on, including a concerto by Vivaldi. And this symphonic poem, the very first by Richard Strauss, he himself declared that he was blazing a new path with this work. The Bavarian Radio Symphony, Lauren Mazel, the conductor, and Macbeth by Richard Strauss.

Lauren Mazel conducted the Bavarian Radio Symphony in that early music of Richard Strauss from 1888, his very first symphonic poem, called Macbeth, after Shakespeare. Here is a song by Richard Strauss, sung by Markus Eiche with Wolfram Rieger at the piano. It's called Winternacht, Winter Night.

one of the many, many songs by Richard Strauss, Winternacht, Winter Night. Markus Eiche was the tenor, Wolfram Rieger the pianist. 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The flute is our instrument now. We'll be hearing some music of Astor Piazzolla, the Argentinian composer, for flute in just a little bit. Here, though, is the Night Concerto, the Concerto in G Major, Opus 10, No. 2, by Antonio Vivaldi, with Bruno Cavallo and La Scala Philharmonic, conducted by Riccardo Muti.

Bruno Cavallo, flute, La Scala Philharmonic, Riccardo Muti conducting. That's known as the Night Concerto, the Concerto in G, Opus 10, No. 2 by Vivaldi. Britta Jacobs plays flute in this recording now with Irene Kalisvart, and we listen to music by the Argentinian composer Astor Piazzolla. This is called The History of the Tango.

Britta Jacobs, flutes, Irina Kalesvart, guitar, and The History of the Tango by a composer who specialized in writing tangos, the Argentinian Astor Piazzolla. Been hearing flute music. This is a little aria for a character who didn't really play the flute, but the pan flute. His name is Papageno from The Magic Flute, as arranged for winds here, Nachtmusik and Eric Herprich.

That little arrangement of Der Vogelfänger bin ich ja. I am the bird catcher, yes. Papageno's entrance aria from the Magic Flute of Mozart. And that was Eric Herprich conducting an arrangement of that for winds, members of the ensemble Nachtmusik. This is listener-supported Discover Classical, 88.1 WDPR Dayton, 89.1 WUSO Springfield, 89.9 WDPG Greenville, and at discoverclassical.org. Well, I must say, I cannot wait to share with you a work by a composer whose music I've come to dearly love, Arnold Bax, the English composer of the 20th century, and a rarely heard work of his violin concerto. We'll get to that in a little bit. A couple of rondos, first of all, a rondo, a piece which keeps coming around back to the beginning. And first of all, this, which was composed for the piano originally by an Irish pianist composer named John Field, and he subtitled this Midi, or Midday, Noontime. But it was orchestrated by Sir Hamilton Hardy, as we hear it now with Bryden Thompson and the Ulster Orchestra.

Rondo by John Field, orchestrated by Hamilton Hardy, and conducted by Bryden Thompson. This is by Franz Schubert, and it is the Adagio and Rondo Concertante in F major. It is a work for piano and strings, and our performers are Ralph Gottoni, piano, and the Munich String Trio.

Ralph Gottoni played the piano with a Munich string trio and music by Franz Schubert. His Adagio, which is a very slow movement, followed by the Rondo Concertante in F major. Some Arnold Bax's music in just a moment, a 20th century English composer, and I'm really excited to share this work with you. We'll get to that in a bit. We have time for just about a minute and 20 seconds of more of Franz Schubert and one of his hundreds and hundreds. He wrote over 600 songs. It's called Der Traum, The Dream. And a great pairing here, Dietrich Fischer-Dieskau baritone, Gerald Moore piano.

Gerald Moore at the piano accompanying Dietrich Fischer-Dieskau baritone in Der Traum, The Dream, a song of Schubert. 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Music now composed between 1937 and 1938 by the English composer Sir Arnold Bax, and it may surprise you to learn that this was originally composed for Jascha Heifetz, who did not like the piece because he felt it didn't give him a sufficient opportunity to show off his virtuosity. This is a performance by Lydia Mortkovich Violin and the London Philharmonic, conducted by Bryden Thompson, the Violin Concerto by Sir Arnold Bax.

Although best known for his symphonies, that was the only violin concerto by Sir Arnold Bax, Lydia Mordkovich violin, and the London Philharmonic, conducted by Bryden Thompson. This is by early English composer Thomas Wilkes.

Chicago Symphony Brass, and A Gay Tune by Thomas Wilkes. 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The very first string quartet of Beethoven, just a few minutes away. I invite you to stay with me for that. I'm Peter Van de Graaff. Johann Sebastian Bach set very famously a chorale melody, Wachet auf, ruft uns die Stimme, sleepers awake, the voice calls to us. This is another setting of that chorale melody, which you'll probably recognize, but it was made by a pupil of Bach, probably the most prominent pupil of Bach, Johann Ludwig Krebs, K-R-E-B-S, is the spelling of his last name. Peter Herford plays the organ here, Michael Laird the trumpet.

Peter Herford and Michael Laird performing that arrangement of the chorale melody Wachet auf, made by Johann Ludwig Krebs. As far as the string quartets of Beethoven go, this is where it all began. The Fine Arts Quartets, from their recordings of all the Beethoven quartets, bring us now the Opus 18, No. 1, the very first of Beethoven's quartets.

still very much under the influence of his teacher, Haydn. That was the first of the 16-string quartets of Beethoven, the Opus 18, number 1 in F, and the performance was by the Fine Arts Quartet. A couple of concert overtures straight away, and right now a little prelude. The Opus 15, number 5 in C-sharp minor by the Russian pianist-composer Alexander Scriabin. And here to play it is Pierce Lane.

Pianist Pierce Lane recorded all of the Scriabin preludes, there's a lot of them, for the Hyperion label, and that's from that set. The prelude, Opus 15, number 5 in C sharp minor. This is Discover Classical. 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First of two concert overtures we will be hearing. One is by Florence Price, American composer. Here is a concert overture, Opus 2, by the 20th century Swedish composer Dag Viren, W-I-R-E-N, the last name is spelled. Norrköping Symphony, conducted by Thomas Dalsgaard.

The word overture comes from the French an opening. It's usually something that begins an opera or ballet or some such thing, but there's also simply concert overtures. And that is one such work by the 20th century Swedish composer Dag Viren. And the Norrköping Symphony was conducted by Thomas Dausgaard. Here is another concert overture, this one by the American composer Florence Price, the first of her two concert overtures, the Württemberg Philharmonic John Jeter, the conductor.

John Jeter conducting the Württemberg Philharmonic in the Concert Overture No. 1 by the African-American composer Florence Price. She did a lot of arranging of spirituals, and here is one called The Gospel Train with the Aeolians singing.

fun arrangement of The Gospel Train, or Get On Board, a spiritual, of course. Jason Max Ferdinand conducted the ensemble there, and they call themselves the Aeolians. This is listener-supported Discover Classical, 88.1 WDPR Dayton, 89.1 WUSO Springfield, 89.9 WDPG Greenville, and at discoverclassical.org. My name is Peter Van de Graaff. The phenomenon of the echo has long interested composers, maybe particularly in the earlier days. We have a couple of examples from two great Baroque composers, as we're going to listen to a concerto for violin and three echo violins. A very interesting work of Vivaldi coming up in a bit. Here is something from Bach's Christmas Oratorio. It is an aria for soprano and echo, but also in the orchestra you have an oboe and an echo oboe. Helmut Rilling conducts, and Sibylla Rubens is the soprano.

That's the aria with echo from the Christmas Oratorio by Bach. Sibylla Rubens, soprano. The Bach Collegium of Stuttgart, Helmut Rilling, the conductor. This is Chicago's Music of the Baroque, led by Thomas Wickman in a concerto for violin with three violins in echo by Vivaldi.

Elliot Golub Violin with Chicago's Music of the Baroque, directed by Thomas Wickman. That is a concerto, most unusual one, by Antonio Vivaldi for violin and three violins in echo. I very much hope you'll stay with me for a harp concerto coming up in a moment by an English composer, and I'll tell you more about him momentarily, but I want to play a little bit of harp music from medieval times right now by a composer named Magister Pierre. And performing on a medieval harp is Elena Polanska.

piece by Magister Pierre, performed by a couple of members of La Camerata on Irish harp and on lute. 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The English composer William Alwyn was asked shortly before he died, "What is your most beautiful composition?" And he responded without hesitation, "The one we're going to hear right now." This composer, William Alwyn, if you've ever seen British films from the 40s, 50s, 30s even, Alwyn was a major film composer in England. He wrote some 60 feature film scores, probably best known in the United States for Swiss Family Robinson, but many, many others. And also a distinguished composer of other things. He wrote 5 wonderful, powerful symphonies. I highly recommend them to you. Here is his harp concerto called Lyra Angelica, Angelic Harp, which is subtitled Angels' Songs. It was first performed in 1954. Here it is with Rachel Masters' harp and the City of London Sinfonia, led by Richard Hickok's music of William Alwyn.

Rachel Masters was the harp soloist with the City of London Sinfonia, directed by Richard Hickox. Music from 1954 by the English composer Alwyn, principally of film music, but a lot of other things he wrote. His name is William Alwyn, and that's the harp concerto Lyra Angelica, Angelic Lyre. Let's hear some more English music to follow that. It's by Thomas Morley, the madrigal Sweet Nymph.

0: Adela Consort with Sweet Nymph by Thomas Morley, a madrigal. 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
1: 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I'm Lisa Flynn, and we're at the Vienna State Opera for Smetana's The Bartered Bride. 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
0: This is Peter Van de Graaff, and I have some music by Jean-Philippe Rameau to share with you for just a little while. We're going to listen to an overture to an opera and then a chamber work of his. Following that, with some French-inspired music by Bach, and then some music written for France by Joseph Haydn. So three great composers represented here, and you would do well to stay tuned. Here is the overture to the opera A Conte et ses Fils, subtitled Sympathy, by Jean-Philippe Rameau. And a performance here by Les Talents Lyriques on period instruments, directed by Christophe Rousset.

overture to one of the many operas by Jean-Philippe Rameau, which he wrote later in life. That is the overture to A Conte et ses Fils, and a performance by Les Talents Lyriques on period instruments, Christophe Rousset, the conductor. Music either by French composers or having to do with France in some way. We have this by Jean-Philippe Rameau. He called it the first concert, it's one of a collection of pieces called Pièces de clavecin en concert, harpsichord pieces in concert with other instruments, dating from 1741, and this is the first of the five such concerts. It's played by the Trio Sonnerie.

The first of the harpsichord pieces in concert with other instruments. That's a loose translation of the Pièce de Clavecin en Concert by Jean-Philippe Rameau from 1741. And that was performed by the Trio Sonnerie. Johann Sebastian Bach was inspired by the French dances making up a suite in composing his six French suites for the harpsichord. We're going to hear the third of those now in B minor, but not played on the harpsichord, rather on a modern piano by András Schiff.

Music of Johann Sebastian Bach, recorded there by pianist András Schiff. That was the third of the French suites. That in B minor. We have music coming up written by Joseph Haydn for France, and here is something written by Mozart. Maybe not for France, but it's a setting of a French text, a song, Oiseaux si tous les ans, Birds if every year. Juliana Banza sings this. András Schiff is, again, the pianist.

a setting of a French text by Mozart, Oiseau si tous les ans. That was Juliana Banza singing, and András Schiff was the pianist. This is Discover Classical. 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Another French connection here with the great composer Joseph Haydn, who wrote a series of symphonies in 1785-86 for a Paris concert series, Le Concert des Loges Olympiques. And this is one of those symphonies. In fact, it bears a subtitle as well. It's known as the Hen, La Poule Symphony, because of a clucking-like sound of the oboe in the second movement. This is a period instrument performance of this 83rd Symphony of Haydn by Tafelmusik, directed by Bruno Weil.

one of the so-called Paris symphonies, written for Paris in the late 1780s by Joseph Haydn. Symphony number 83 in G minor, known as the Hen Symphony because of the little secondary clucking-like theme in the oboe in the first movement. That was Tafelmusik on period instruments, Bruno Weil, the conductor. From an old LP now, we have briefly the Concertus Musicus of Denmark, Axel Mathiassen, the conductor, in this anonymous composition by an early English composer. The piece is called William's His Love.

0: Consensus Musicus of Denmark, at least a few members thereof, performing on the alto, tenor, and bass recorders. Anonymous early English music. 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

A Legend by Dvorak, that performance by the Budapest Festival Orchestra, led by Ivan Fischer, Legend number 2 in G. Good morning, it's 6:04 here on Discover Classical. I'm Larry Caressel, happy Friday, with a Bach double concerto coming up next, and also some music for the piano, simply titled For the Piano by Debussy. Friday morning, and right now 58 degrees here in Dayton. There's expected to be a high temperature in the lower 80s today, and an air quality alert for today's forecast. Also, high around 80 over the weekend, with a chance of showers and thunderstorms on Saturday and Sunday. 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Presenting a piano recital by Jim Leese, previously chief accompanist for the Dayton Ballet and the San Francisco Ballet. Recently, he was a finalist in a Boston piano competition. It's tomorrow night at 7 at the Jane Reese House, 834 Riverview Terrace. Ticket information at eventbrite.com under American Piano Gems. Here are James Ennis and Yosuke Kawasaki, a violin duo joined by the Canada National Arts Centre Orchestra, in this concerto in D minor by J.S. Bach.

James Ennis and Yosuke Kawasaki were the violin duo with Canada's National Arts Centre Orchestra in the Double Concerto for Two Violins in D Minor by J.S. Bach. Thanks to Dr. William Mitchell for adopting that recording. Good morning, it's 6:21 here on Discover Classical. I'm Larry Caressel. Right now, 58 degrees in Dayton. We'll have a high temperature in the lower 80s today. Then around 80 Saturday and Sunday, chance of showers and thunderstorms over the weekend. 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This comedy-drama follows Cordell, his boyfriend, and their friends in Memphis, Tennessee, preparing their culinary entry for the annual Hot Wing Festival. On stage now through the 14th. Ticket information at humanracetheater.org. Here's a three-movement suite for the piano with a very simple title, Pour le piano, or For the Piano. This is music by Claude Debussy, played by Pascal Roget.

For le piano, or For the Piano, a three-movement suite by Claude Debussy, played by Pascal Roget. Thanks to Matt and Joe Anderson for adopting that recording. And thank you for tuning in. It's 6:34 here on Discover Classical. Friday morning, and right now 58 degrees in Dayton. And we'll have a high temperature in the lower 80s today, and then 80 on Saturday and Sunday, too. And a pretty good chance of showers and thunderstorms Saturday and Sunday, and most of next week, too. Again, it's currently 58 here in Dayton. Here's some music by a Haydn bohemian by the name of Jan Baptiste Vanhall, with Uwe Grode leading the Esterházy Sinfonia. Here's a Symphony in D.

A symphony with many similarities to the symphonies of Haydn, but this one by a Bohemian contemporary of the father of the symphony. You heard that Symphony in D by Jan Van Hall and a performance by the Esterházy Sinfonia led by Uwe Grote. Good morning. It's 7 till 7 here on Discover Classical. I'm Larry Carrasel. Thanks for tuning in on this Friday morning. We'll see what's happening in our weekend weather coming up at the top of the hour. Let's wrap up this hour with this music by Johannes Brahms and the fourth of his 21 Hungarian Dances. He originally composed these for piano or piano duo. Here's the orchestral version of the Hungarian Dance number 4 as Kurt Mazur conducts the Gewandhaus Orchestra.

0: A very dramatic Hungarian dance by Johannes Brahms, one that is almost cinematic in the way it was composed. It, in fact, has been used in movies in the past. Hungarian Dance No. 4 by Brahms. You heard the Gewandhaus Orchestra led by Kurt Mazur. Thanks to Dr. Patricia Rennick for supporting Discover Classical and adopting that recording. Good morning. It's a minute till 7. 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I'm Larry Caressel. It's a Friday morning and right now 59 degrees here in Dayton. An air quality alert for the Miami Valley today. We'll have a high in the lower 80s. And then 80 on Saturday and Sunday with a chance of showers and thunderstorms over the weekend. 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It's Thursday, June 11th at 7 p.m. at Poland Farm on Bigger Road in Kettering. 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
1: From the famous overture to its rousing choruses and sparkling duets, Bedřich Smetana's opera The Bartered Bride blends irresistible folk rhythms and melodies with a vivid, heartfelt depiction of village life. I'm Lisa Flynn, and we're at the Vienna State Opera for Smetana's The Bartered Bride. 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

The ensemble Musica Pacifica played that suite in D minor by the French Baroque master Marin Marais. Good morning, it's 7:08 here on Discover Classical. I'm Larry Carousel, and today's programming is dedicated by Laura and David Short to Marjorie and Harry Luner, who taught Laura to love music. That's our honorary day for this June the 5th. Coming up, we'll hear Spider's Banquet, a ballet piece by Albert Roussel. But first, here's Paul Basakia and this music by Frédéric Chopin.

Chopin's Opus 66, Fantasy Impromptu in C sharp minor with the pianist Paul Bisaccia. Good morning, it's a 7:15 here on Discover Classical. I'm Larry Carousel with some music for strings by Elgar, in which he harkens back to the Baroque era. We'll hear Daniel Hope and Company play that later on in this hour. First, this music by Albert Roussel, a ballet he wrote on a sort of a fantasy tale. It's called The Spider's Banquet, Opus 17. Here's Georges Prêtre leading the French National Orchestra.

A ballet score from 1912 called The Spider's Banquet, or The Spider's Feast. Music by Albert Roussel, and that performance by the French National Orchestra, led by Georges Pratt. Thanks to William and Kathleen Clark for adopting that recording and for supporting Dayton's 24-hour Discover Classical. Good morning, it's 7:32. I'm Larry Carussell. Happy Friday. Right now, 59 degrees here in downtown Dayton. It's going to warm up again today with highs in the lower to mid-80s around the Miami Valley and sunny skies. And it's going to be around 80 over the weekend, too. Showers and thunderstorms on Saturday and Sunday. Coming up, we'll hear an overture by one of Mozart's friends. That's coming up in about 15 minutes. But first, some music by Sir Edward Elgar, the pomp and circumstance composer, but not much pomp in this piece of music for string orchestra. It's called The Introduction and Allegro. Elgar drew from some Baroque music inspirations for this piece, which includes a string quartet playing in front of a string orchestra. Daniel Hope is the violinist leading this ensemble with the Zurich Chamber Orchestra in Elgar's Introduction and Allegro.

A string quartet accompanied by a string orchestra. Introduction and Allegro, Opus 47 by Elgar, with violinist Daniel Hope and friends with the Zurich Chamber Orchestra. Thank you to John and Barbara Benick for supporting Discover Classical and adopting that recording. Good morning. It's coming up on 12 till 8 here on Discover Classical. Temperatures in the lower 60s now in Dayton will have a high in the lower to mid 80s today. Then showers and thunderstorms over the weekend, with high temperatures in the 80s Saturday and Sunday. An overture by one of Mozart's friends coming up in just a moment, and also just ahead in the 8 o'clock hour, stick around for some music by Leonard Bernstein from one of his earlier ballet scores. But right now, this music by Muzio Clementi, who was a friend, collaborator, and sometimes a rival of Mozart's. They were known to have competed in piano competitions back during their time. Here's a concert overture in C by Clementi with the Philharmonia Orchestra and conductor Francesco Davalos.

0: Concert Overture in C by a Mozart contemporary by the name of Muzio Clementi. Francesco Davalos led that performance of an overture in C by the Philharmonia Orchestra. Good morning, it's a minute and a half till 8. 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I'm Larry Carvessel. It's 64 degrees now in Dayton. An air quality alert in the forecast for today. It's going to be sunny and hot. High in the 80s today, then showers and thunderstorms over the weekend with a high around 80 degrees. Again, it's currently 64 here in Dayton. 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
1: British composer Erin Wallen wanted to be a dancer when she was a young woman, trained for a couple of years in New York. She realized what she really loved about dance was, in fact, the music. 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

Music by Georg Philipp Telemann, whom the Guinness Book of World Records describes as not only the most prolific Baroque composer, but the most prolific composer of all time, with thousands of compositions to his name. Here's the flutist Karl Kaiser with Camerata Cologne and Telemann's Flute Concerto in G.

Flutist Carl Kaiser, joined there by Camerata Cologne in that Concerto in G by Telemann here on Discover Classical. Thanks to Jim and Enid Goubeau for adopting that recording. 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Temperatures in the mid-60s now in Dayton. It's going to be sunny and warm today with a high in the lower to mid-80s. Then showers and thunderstorms over the weekend and highs in the lower 80s both Saturday and Sunday. Coming up, a Leonard Bernstein ballet. But first, some music, again, by a Bohemian Haydn contemporary. We heard music by Jan Van Hall earlier. Now, here's another fellow of that same time period and country named Josef Myslivecek. Josef Vlach leads this performance by the Suk Chamber Orchestra in a divertimento in F.

0: Divertimento in F by a composer from Bohemia who was around the same time as Haydn. And you heard that music by Josef Mislavacek. Josef Vlach led the Suk Chamber Orchestra. Good morning, it's 8:31 here on Discover Classical. 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Nancy Farkas, supporting the arts and the community in the Miami Valley. Bernstein Ballet coming up in just a minute, and also ahead in the 9 o'clock hour, some music for five strings by Mozart.
1: 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Join me this week for some lovely music from English composer Gordon Giltrap, from the guitar of his countryman Raymond Burley. That's The Intimate Guitar, music from the instrument held closest to the heart.
0: Here's a ballet score by Leonard Bernstein from the mid-1940s, a ballet which was the premise for his musical On the Town, which came out a couple of years later. This is the Fancy Free Ballet Suite by Leonard Bernstein. 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
0: 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Conducted by Keitaro Harada, it's June 5th and 6th at the Schuster Center. 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

The Clemensis Consort played that music by Heinrich Franz von Bieber, a partita in E-flat. Good morning, it's 9 after 9 here on Discover Classical. 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It's Thursday, June 11th at 7 p.m. at Poland Farm on Bigger Road in Kettering. 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Lawn chairs welcome. More at KetteringCivicBand.org. Well, a couple of days ago at this time, I played for you Ravel's Bolero. Now here's more music by Ravel of a vastly different tone and character. The suite number one from his ballet Daphnis and Chloe. Here's conductor Armin Jordan leading the Suisse Romande Orchestra and chorus.

A suite of music from Maurice Ravel's Daphnis and Chloe Ballet. The suite number one was played there by the Suisse Romande Orchestra and Chorus, conducted by Armin Jordan. Good morning, it's 9:22 here on Discover Classical, and support today comes from the Jane Reese Neighborhood Association, presenting a piano recital by Jim Leese, previously chief accompanist for the Dayton Ballet and the San Francisco Ballet. Recently, he was a finalist in the Boston Piano Competition. It's tomorrow night at 7 at the Jane Reese House, 834 Riverview Terrace. Ticket information at eventbrite.com under American Piano Gems. As I promised before, Mozart for five strings. Here's the Takash Quartet with an additional violist in this performance of Mozart's Quintet, Kürschel 614 in E-flat.

String Quintet by Mozart. The Takash Strings played that Quintet Kerschel 614 in E-flat. Thanks to Joe Lambright for supporting Discover Classical and adopting that recording. Good morning, it's 12 till 10 here on Discover Classical. I'm Larry Carrasco. Thanks for joining me on this Friday morning. Right now, temperatures in the 70s here in Dayton. We'll have a high in the 80s today and over the weekend. Sunny today, but a good chance of showers and thunderstorms on Saturday and Sunday. And right now, this is a test of the emergency alert system.

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I'm David Crean. Great to be with you on this final day of the work week. Hope you're looking forward to a wonderful weekend ahead. Coming up in this hour, you'll hear music by Leo Janáček. Stay tuned at noon for Composer's Datebook, and new at noon with another selection from the latest release by Anna-Sophie Mutter. Right now, the overture from an opera called Adriano in Syria, a fictionalized account of the Emperor Hadrian. This is music by Johann Christian Bach. Simon Standage performs with the Academy of Ancient Music.

0: The overture from an opera called Adriano in Syria by Johann Christian Bach. Simon Standage performed there with the Academy of Ancient Music. Thanks to Reverend and Mrs. John Kupke for adopting that recording from our music library. 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
1: British composer Erlyn Wallen wanted to be a dancer when she was a young woman, trained for a couple years in New York. She realized what she really loved about dance was, in fact, the music. 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
0: Antonio Vivaldi wrote over 500 concertos and covered just about every instrument that was current during his day, including the lute. We'll hear his lute concerto in D major now. The lute is not a loud instrument, so he had to keep the accompanying ensemble fairly small. It consists of only violins and basso continuo. Here is Sharon Isbin on guitar with Howard Griffiths and the Zurich Chamber Orchestra.

0: The Lute Concerto in D Major by Vivaldi. Sharon Isbin performed there on guitar with members of the Zurich Chamber Orchestra and Howard Griffiths. Thanks to David Larson for adopting that recording from our Discover Classical Music Library.
1: 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We'll hear music by Dufay, Cardot, and Fontaine from a 2025 release from Into the Winds. I'm Sarah Schneider, and I hope you'll join me next time for Early Music Now.
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0: Taras Bulba was a 17th century Cossack warrior in the Russian Empire. His life formed the basis of a heavily fictionalized account by Nikolai Gogol in the 19th century, and Gogol's account in turn was the basis of a symphonic poem by Leos Janáček, also called Taras Bulba. We'll hear it now performed by Libor Pešek and the Philharmonia Orchestra.

Some epic-sounding music by Leo Janáček, based on an epic narrative called Tarash Bulba, the story of a 17th-century Cossack, written by Nikolai Gogol in the 19th century. Libor Peshek led that performance of the Philharmonia Orchestra, thanks to Kay Wolf for adopting that recording from our library. 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Information is at calvarycemeterydayton.org. Coming up in the 11 o'clock hour, music by Rafe Vaughan Williams, also one of the symphonic dances by Grieg on the way. Then at noon, it's Composer's Datebook and New at Noon with music by Thomas Adas. Right now, an early waltz by the Waltz King, Johann Strauss Jr. This is a piece called Fantasy Pictures that premiered in 1849 when he was still just starting out on his illustrious career. Here's Johannes Wildner with the Czechoslovak State Philharmonic.

an early waltz by Johann Strauss Jr. called Fantasy Pictures. Johannes Wildner performed with the Czechoslovak State Philharmonic. 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Today's programming is dedicated by Laura and David Short to Marjorie and Harry Luner, who taught Laura to love music. Coming up in this 11 o'clock hour, music by Beethoven, one of his five cello sonatas on the way. Right now it's six short movements based on English folk songs. Ralph Vaughan Williams called them studies on English folk songs, together with Gustav Holst and a few others around the turn of the 20th century. He was instrumental in incorporating English folk song into classical music. John Dee performs here on English horn along with the Tantillon Ensemble.

0: The six studies on English folk songs by Ralph Vaughan Williams, John Dee performed there on English horn, along with the Tantalon Ensemble. Thanks to Phil and Sis Office for adopting that recording from our Discover Classical Music Library.
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0: In the 1790s, Beethoven paid a visit to the King of Prussia in Berlin. Like his forebears, he was a keen amateur musician. That was Friedrich Wilhelm II, and his preferred instrument was cello. Beethoven wrote a couple of cello sonatas while he was at the court, probably too difficult for the king to play, but likely premiered by one of the other great cellists that the king had on retainer, one of the Duport brothers, most likely. This is the second of those sonatas in G minor that he later published as Opus 5. Yo-Yo Ma performs with Emmanuel Axe.

0: The second of an eventual five cello sonatas by Beethoven, that sonata in G minor, was performed by Yo-Yo Ma and Emmanuel Axe. Thanks to Paul Nugent for adopting that recording from our library.
1: 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Also on the program is violinist Charles Yang performing a concerto by Chris Bowers, who also composed the music for Bridgerton, The Collar Purple, and others. Conducted by Keitaro Harada, it's June 5th and 6th at the Schuster Center. Ticket information at DaytonPerformingArts.org.
0: Still to come in this 12 o'clock hour, one of the symphonic dances by Edvard Grieg, then at noon, Composer's Datebook, followed by New at Noon, and another selection from the most recent recording by Anna-Sophie Mutter. Right now it's one of the Opus 2 Symphonies by William Boyce. Kevin Mallon leads the Aradia Ensemble.

0: The last of the Opus 2 symphonies by William Boyce, a symphony in D minor. Kevin Mallon led a performance of the Aradia Ensemble. Thanks to Sam and Lynn Dodson for adopting that recording from our library. 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The comedy drama follows Cordell, his boyfriend, and their friends in Memphis, Tennessee, preparing their culinary entry for the annual Hot Wing Festival. 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
1: 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Dmitri Metropoulos and Lauren Mazel will conduct the New York Philharmonic this week.
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0: One of the Opus 64 Symphonic Dances by Edvard Grieg, based on traditional Norwegian melodies. Marisa Bravanel at a performance of the Utah Symphony. 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
1: This is the Composer's Datebook for June 5th. I'm John Burge. On today's date in 1998 at King's Chapel in Boston, a new work by the American composer Daniel Pinkham received its first performance. Scored for baritone and organ, entitled Three Latin Motets, it was intended as a birthday offering to Pinkham's fellow composer and colleague Ned Roram, with a dedication that read, "For Ned Roram and a half century of friendship." But the premiere occurred on the 75th anniversary of Pinkham's birth, as a surprise at a concert in his honor. Organist James David Christie and baritone Sanford Sylvan had sneakily persuaded Pinkham to write the motets for Roram, who was born in 1923, the same year as Pinkham, but intended all along to premiere the music as a surprise in Pinkham's honor. Daniel Pinkham was noted for his church music and once quipped, "I just like to hear my pieces more than once, and when you write music for the church, you have a better chance at that. I tell people I'm available for weddings, funerals, and bar mitzvahs."

Pinkham died in 2006, and Christian Silvan performed his three Latin motets once again in January of 2007 at Pinkham's memorial service. Composer's Datebook is produced by APM, American Public Media, in conjunction with the American Composers Forum, reminding you that all music was once new.

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Each month, UBS's Houseview Report addresses the top market questions for investors to consider, such as what should investors do with cash in 2026? Will the U.S. rally beyond tech continue? What do U.S.-Iran hostilities mean for markets? And more. A complimentary copy can be obtained by calling Sean Nicholson at 937-226-6562. UBS Financial Services Incorporated, a subsidiary of UBS AG. Member FINRA, SIPC. Thomas Addis is one of the most highly regarded and most awarded contemporary British composers. A couple of years ago, the great violinist Anna-Sophie Mutter commissioned a new work for violin and orchestra from him. He titled it Air, Homage to Sibelius. We'll hear it now in a brand new recording. Anna-Sophie Mutter performs on violin and Thomas Addis conducts the London Symphony.

a recent work by English composer Thomas Addis. That was his piece called Air, Homage to Sibelius, commissioned by Anna Sophie Mutter. We also heard her performing in that recording with Thomas Addis and the London Symphony. That's from her brand new recording called East Meets West. 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Each month, UBS's House View report addresses the top market questions for investors to consider, such as what should investors do with cash in 2026? Will the U.S. rally beyond tech continue? What do U.S.-Iran hostilities mean for markets? And more. A complimentary copy can be obtained by calling Sean Nicholson at 937-226-6562. UBS Financial Services Incorporated, a subsidiary of UBS AG, member FINRA, SIPC. It's 21 minutes after 12 o'clock now here at Dayton's Discover Classical. I'm David Crean, so happy to be with you this afternoon. Later in this hour, some music for Winds by a member of the Mannheim School. Then stay tuned at 1 o'clock for a Prelude and Fugue by Bach. Right now, music by one of Bach's exact contemporaries. As far as we know, they never met, although they came in close proximity to each other a couple of times. That was George Frideric Handel. This is the third of his Water Music Suites in G. Charles Mackaras leads the Orchestra of St. Luke's.

0: The third of the three Water Music Suites by George Frederick Handel in G major. Charles McCarris performed there with the Orchestra of St. Luke's. Thanks to Francis Harrison for adopting that recording from our music library. We also get support from BEMC, advancing learning through technology statewide.
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0: Daniel Auber was an important French composer of the 19th century. He's probably best remembered now as the director of the Paris Conservatory for many years, but he was also a prolific composer of operas especially. This is the overture from an opera called Bronze Horse with Paul Paré and the Detroit Symphony.

0: Music from an opera called The Bronze Horse by Daniel Auber. Paul Paré led the Detroit Symphony. 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
1: 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I'm Lisa Flynn, and we're at the Vienna State Opera for Smetana's The Bartered Bride. 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
0: This Sunday at 4 p.m., Historic First Baptist Church of Dayton, located at 111 West Monument Avenue, will present First Baptist Sings, featuring the Chancel Choir under the direction of Dr. William Henry Caldwell and accompanists Alan Kimbrough and Gregory Land. This praise, worship, and peace concert will feature music by Holst, Randall Thompson, and others. 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

0: Franz Danzi was a composer associated with the Mannheim Court Orchestra, best remembered now probably for his music for Winds. That wind sextet was performed by the Michael Thompson Wind Ensemble. 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
0: I'm David Crean. I'll be with you for one more hour today here on Discover Classical. Robert Schumann once wrote in relation to Bach that next to him, we're all plotters. Bach certainly set an incredible standard for later composers. Some of them have tried to meet that standard. A few have attempted to write keyboard pieces through all 24 major and minor keys, for instance, emulating Bach's well-tempered clavier. Bach accomplished that feat not once, but twice. There are two volumes of well-tempered clavier. This is the Prelude and Fugue in G Major from Book 2. Luc Beausejour performs on harpsichord.

0: The Prelude and Fugue in G Major from the second book of Well-Tempered Clavier by Johann Sebastian Bach, written during the final decade of his life, about 20 years after Book One was completed. That performance was on harpsichord with Luc Beausejour. Thanks to Jim and Ellen Ratty for adopting that recording from our music library. Underwriting support comes from the Jane Reese Neighborhood Association, presenting a piano recital by Jim Leese, previously chief accompanist for the Dayton Ballet and the San Francisco Ballet. Recently, he was a finalist in a Boston piano competition. It's Saturday, June 6th at 7 p.m. at the Jane Reese House, 834 Riverview Terrace. Ticket information at eventbrite.com or under American Piano Gems.
1: British composer Erlyn Wallen wanted to be a dancer when she was a young woman, trained for a couple years in New York. She realized what she really loved about dance was, in fact, the music. 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
0: German composer Max Richter is one of the most streamed classical artists in history. This is a piece called Flowers of Herself with Christian Järvi and the Baltic Sea Philharmonic.

0: Music by German composer Max Richter, one of the most popular and most streamed contemporary classical artists. That was a work called Flowers of Herself. Christian Järvi performed there with the Baltic Sea Philharmonic. 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
1: Hi, I'm Jim McCutcheon, host of The Intimate Guitar, heard every Saturday evening at 6 p.m. and again Sunday morning at 9 a.m. here on Discover Classical, thanks to the support of our friends at Bethany Village. Join me this week for some lovely music from English composer Gordon Giltrap, from the guitar of his countryman, Raymond Burley. That's The Intimate Guitar, music from the instrument held closest to the heart.
0: Here's music by Schubert, written during his last few months when he was doggedly struggling against an illness he probably knew would be fatal. It's tempting to read that scenario into the first movement of this piano sonata in B-flat. It begins with a typically Schubertian lyrical melody, but there's also some very ominous rumbling down in the bass of the piano that lets you know that all is not quite right here. Here is that sonata in B-flat performed by Richard Good.

0: The last piano sonata by Schubert, written just months before his death, that sonata in B-flat was performed by Richard Good. 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
0: I'm David Crean. It's been my pleasure to be with you today here on Dayton's Discover Classical. Hope you're looking forward to a wonderful weekend ahead. I'll be out all next week. Aaron Mood will be filling in during the midday. Adam Alonzo joins you this afternoon at 2 o'clock. You'll hear music by Igor Stravinsky. Right now, the overture to an opera by E.T.A. Hoffmann, remembered now as a writer, a very prolific writer and an influence on other romantic composers like Robert Schumann. He was also a composer himself. This Love and Jealousy overture is performed by the German Chamber Academy of Neuss and Johannes Goritzky.

The overture to a comic opera by E.T. A. Hoffmann called Love and Jealousy. Johannes Goritzky conducted the German Chamber Academy. 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I'm Adam Alonso. I'll be with you until 6 o'clock today. Coming up later in the 2 o'clock hour, you'll hear a cello concerto by Robert Schumann. Right now, though, some exotic ballet music from Igor Stravinsky, an early success in his career. Here's a suite from The Firebird. Myung-Hwan Chung conducts the Bastille Opera Orchestra.

0: Ballet music by Igor Stravinsky, a suite from The Firebird. You heard the Bastille Opera Orchestra, conducted by Myeongwon Chung. 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

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In that piece, based upon Psalm 100, Jubilate Deo, music by Giovanni Gabrielli. 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Hope you'll stay tuned later in this hour. 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Here's a cello concerto that Robert Schumann wrote in just 2 weeks. However, he never heard the work performed during his lifetime. Schumann once said, "I cannot write a concerto for virtuosos. I must try for something else." So this is definitely not a showpiece for cellists, but in this performance we'll hear cellist Oren Shevlin with the WDR Symphony Orchestra, conducted by Heinz Holliger. This is Schumann's Cello Concerto in A Minor.

0: Oren Shevlin was the soloist in Robert Schumann's Cello Concerto in A Minor. Heinz Holliger conducted the WDR Symphony Orchestra. And Alan Murdoch adopted that recording from our music library here at listener-supported Discover Classical.
1: 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Join me this week for some lovely music from English composer Gordon Giltrap, from the guitar of his countryman Raymond Burley. That's The Intimate Guitar, music from the instrument held closest to the heart.
0: Here's some guitar music now by Mauro Giuliani, a set of variations based on a theme from Rossini's opera Otello. You'll hear the piece begin with a slow statement of the melody by Rossini, followed by some extremely fast and virtuosic variations by Giuliani. This performance features guitarist David Starobin.

0: Mauro Giuliani's variations on a theme from Rossini's opera Otello. That performance was by guitarist David Sterabin. 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
0: 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Later in the 3 o'clock hour, you'll hear The Greatest Hit by Paul Duca. Right now, not The Greatest Hit by Johann Pachelbel. This is a small trio sonata written for string instruments and keyboard with several brief sections. You'll hear some flashy violin flourishes in this trio sonata in C minor by Pachelbel. This performance is by London Baroque.

A trio sonata in C minor by Johann Pachelbel, performed by London Baroque. Barbara Swank adopted that recording from our music library here at listener-supported Discover Classical. 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The German author Goethe wrote a poem about a sorcerer's apprentice. He got tired of fetching pails of water, so he used his rudimentary knowledge of magic to bring a broom to life and carry the buckets for him. Trouble is, the apprentice didn't know how to stop the magic spell. You'll hear the results in this piece by Paul Dukan, The Sorcerer's Apprentice. The RTE Concert Orchestra is conducted by Jean-Luc Tingaud.

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Jennifer Higdon taught herself to play the flute and has written many pieces for the instrument, like this three-movement work called Flute Poetic. The finale is an extremely difficult movement called Jagged, and the time signature changes every measure. Throughout the work, the pianist often plays with one hand inside the piano, resulting in some unusual sounds. Kelly Sulick plays flute with pianist John Mayhood in Jennifer Higdon's Flute Poetic.

A three-movement work featuring flute and piano by Jennifer Higdon. It's called Flute Poetic. You heard flutist Kelly Sulick with pianist John Mayhund. Later on in this hour, you'll hear a waltz from a Tchaikovsky opera. Right now, though, it's some entertainment music by Haydn. It's called a cassation. It's similar to a divertimento or a serenade. And Haydn did some ingenious things with the instrumentation. Sometimes the winds and the strings play together, other times it's just the strings, and I think the highlight of the work is when the strings go silent and there's a high-pitched duet by the horns. This is a cassation in G major by Haydn. Hans Martin Lind leads the Lind Consort.

A Cassation in G Major by Haydn. You heard the Lind Consort conducted by Hans Martin Lind. 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

0: The Waltz from Tchaikovsky's opera Eugene Onegin. You heard the National Symphony Orchestra of Ukraine, led by Theodore Kuchar. 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I'm Adam Alonzo. I'll be with you two more hours. 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
1: 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She realized what she really loved about dance was, in fact, the music. We'll hear a musical snapshot Wallen made of a dance on the next Performance Today from 8 p.m. Tonight at 6 on listener-supported Discover Classical.
0: Stay tuned to Discover Classical later in the 4 o'clock hour for some intimate chamber music by Dvorak. The English composer Arnold Bax made a visit to Tintagel Castle. That's a medieval fortress in Cornwall that is said to be the birthplace of the legendary King Arthur. And inspired by that experience, Bax composed this miniature masterpiece called Tintagel. David Lloyd-Jones conducts the Royal Scottish National Orchestra.

Music by the English composer Arnold Bax, a piece called Tintagel, named after the supposed birthplace of the legendary King Arthur. David Lloyd-Jones conducted the Royal Scottish National Orchestra, and David and Nancy Neer adopted that recording from our music library here at Discover Classical. 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Antonín Dvořák lived in a house in Prague, along with a chemistry student who played violin, and so Dvořák wrote some music for them to perform together. His friend was maybe better at chemistry than he was at music, and so Dvořák kept the violin part rather simple. Here's the set of romantic pieces by Dvořák. In this recording, we'll hear violinist Itzhak Perlman with pianist Samuel Sanders.

Antonín Dvořák's romantic pieces, Itzhak Perlman played violin with pianist Samuel Sanders. Thank you to Lloyd Bryant for adopting that recording from our music library here at Discover Classical. 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Each month, UBS's House View Report addresses the top market questions for investors to consider, such as, what should investors do with cash in 2026? Will the U.S. rally beyond tech continue? What do U.S.-Iran hostilities mean for markets? And more. A complimentary copy can be obtained by calling Sean Nicholson at 937-226-6562. UBS Financial Services Incorporated, a subsidiary of UBS AG, member FINRA, SIPC. On the stock market today, the Dow Jones was down 695 points, closing at 50,866. The S&P was down 200 points to 7,383, and the NASDAQ was down 1,121 points to reach 25,709. Stay tuned to Discover Classical later in this hour for some dance music by Mozart. Francesco Veracini was a gifted violinist, but he didn't have strong people skills. His behavior earned him the unfortunate nickname Head Lunatic. Well, here's an orchestral overture by Veracini that includes four movements full of dignified and energetic music. The overture number 1 in B-flat by Francesco Veracini is performed by Musica Antiqua Cologne, led by Reinhard Goebel.

An overture in B-flat by Francesco Veracini. Reinhard Goebel conducted Musica Antiqua Cologne. Underwriting support comes from the Jane Reese Neighborhood Association, presenting a piano recital by Jim Leese, previously chief accompanist for the Dayton Ballet and the San Francisco Ballet. Recently, he was a finalist in a Boston piano competition. It's Saturday, June 6th at 7 p.m. at the Jane Reese House, 834 Riverview Terrace. Ticket information at eventbrite.com under American Piano Gems. Here's the overture to Ruslan and Ludmila by Mikhail Glinka. Eric Kunzel conducts the Cincinnati Pops.

0: The overture to Glinka's opera, Ruslan and Ludmila. Eric Kunzel conducted the Cincinnati Pops Orchestra, and Phil and Sis Office adopted that recording from our music library here at listener-supported Discover Classical.
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0: Stay tuned to Discover Classical during the 5 o'clock hour. You'll hear an excerpt from Verdi's opera, Nabucco. In Mozart's day, it's hardly an exaggeration to say everybody in Vienna liked to dance. Even the emperor went out on the dance floor, and Mozart was on the emperor's payroll as court composer, and so part of his job was to write lots of dance music. We'll hear 4 contradances right now. In the third dance, you'll hear some droning sounds that represent rustic instruments played by country folk. Here's Sándor Weigh with the Salzburg Camerata Academica.

0: A set of four contradances by Mozart, Sándor Vig conducted the Salzburg Camerata Academica. 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I'm Adam Alonzo. I'll be with you one more hour. Coming up at 6, stay tuned for performance today. And at 8 p.m., it's the New York Philharmonic.
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Bohuslav Martinu was a Czech composer, but this work was written while he was living in Nice, France, a location that Martinu described as paradise. It's a concerto that demands a talented oboist, but it also features a piano, a horn, and a chattering trumpet. This is Martinu's Oboe Concerto. The soloist is Alex Klein, performing with the Czech National Symphony Orchestra, conducted by Paul Freeman.

Bohuslav Martinů's Oboe Concerto. The soloist was Alex Klein, performing with the Czech National Symphony Orchestra, conducted by Paul Freeman. Thank you to Father Larry Himmelgarn for adopting that recording from our music library here at Discover Classical. 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Now playing Pressure, the new film that follows General Dwight Eisenhower in the tense 72 hours before D-Day, starring Brendan Fraser and Andras Scott. More information at neonmovies.com. The Neon, cinema, culture, community, and open 365 days a year. In just a few minutes, you'll hear music inspired by artists of the Harlem Renaissance. Right now, it's music that Henry Purcell wrote, or rewrote, should I say. He believed in regifting. He composed a birthday ode for Queen Mary II in 1692, and then a few years later, reused that same music as the overture to a stage production called The Rival Sisters. Here's Ronald Thomas with the Bournemouth Sinfonietta.

The Overture to the Rival Sisters, music by Henry Purcell. Ronald Thomas conducted the Bournemouth Sinfonietta. A symphony by Chevalier de Saint-George comes up later in this hour. Right now, though, we'll hear from William Grant Still. He found inspiration in the work of three visual artists of the Harlem Renaissance as he composed this suite for violin and piano. The first movement was in response to a sculpture of an African dancer, and so the music is fast and vigorous. The second piece was inspired by an image of a black mother and her child, and so it has a gentle melody like a lullaby. And the final movement was Still's response to a bust that showed an African-American young man, and he had his hat on at a jazzy, jaunty angle, and so the music is jazzy and jaunty. Here's the suite for violin and piano by William Grant Still. Randall Gooseby performs with Zhu Wang.

The Suite for Violin and Piano by William Grant Still. Violinist Randall Gooseby performed with pianist Zhu Wang. Joyce Height adopted that recording from our music library here at listener-supported Discover Classical. Well, finally today we'll hear from the Chevalier de Saint-Georges. He was a conductor, composer, and violinist in Paris when Mozart and Haydn visited the city and presented their Paris symphonies. Well, despite his exposure to those examples, he wrote just two symphonies himself. This one is full of energetic string playing and horn calls. It's a symphony in G major by Chevalier de Saint-Georges. Jean Lamann conducts Tafelmusik.

0: A symphony in G major by Chevalier de Saint-Georges. Jean Lemann conducted Tafo music. 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
1: From APM American Public Media, this is Performance Today. I'm Valerie Kaler. When Wantio Bisenti was in elementary school, he loved music by Beethoven. It wasn't easy for him to track down scores and recordings, but as he studied the ones he could get, he recognized the immense beauty and purpose in that music. In high school, Bisenti found the string quartets of Shostakovich and was blown away. Schoenberg followed, and the discoveries kept on coming. With each composer he discovered, Wantio Bisenti was adding a layer to his own musical identity. Coming up, a piece he wrote that travels through his inspirations into a musical world that's uniquely his. The Glittering World by Wantio Bisenti, ahead this hour. You may not know the American illustrator's name, but you've seen Bob Peake's work. He created iconic movie posters for Apocalypse Now, My Fair Lady, the original West Side Story, and tons of other films, plus a bunch of commissions for magazines and the U.S. Postal Service. A couple years ago, the L.A. Film Orchestra curated a Bob Peake retrospective alongside several newly commissioned pieces inspired by his work. Michael Abels wrote this piece, Unbound, inspired by a painting of Jesse Owens at the 1936 Olympics.

Unbound, Jesse Owens, by Michael Abels. Leonard Slatkin led the LA Film Orchestra. From APM, American Public Media, this is Performance Today, taking you to concerts around the world. I'm Valerie Kaler. The Berlin Wall came down toward the end of 1989. So as the 90s began, the Cold War was coming to an end. Democracy movements were gaining traction across Eastern Europe. Composer Michael Abels wrote a piece of music he called Global Warming, inspired at least in part by the feeling of a thaw, of a new warmth and openness in international relations. And at the same time, he was concerned about climate change. The beginning of the piece includes a vision of temperatures rising around the globe, a vast desert, the buzzing of cicadas. So this is a musical picture of global climate change and of better global communication and understanding. Two different meanings of the words global warming. That's the name of this piece. Michael Abels wrote it in the early 1990s. Here it is from a concert in Williamsburg, Virginia. Michael Butterman conducting the Williamsburg Symphony Orchestra.

American composer Michael Abels wrote that music in the early 1990s, a piece called Global Warming, inspired partly by a thaw in international relations at the time, by democracy movements around the world, the fall of the Berlin Wall, but it also includes visions of climate change. So two meanings at the same time of the two words of the title, Global Warming by Michael Abels. We heard it from a concert in Williamsburg, Virginia. Conductor Michael Butterman and the Williamsburg Symphony Orchestra.

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2: 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We'll hear music by Dufay, Cardot, and Fontaine from a 2025 release from Into the Winds. I'm Sarah Schneider, and I hope you'll join me next time for Early Music Now.
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0: We've often shared the pre-concert rituals and routines of musicians here on PT. People have habits like taking a big nap, eating dark chocolate, or performing certain exercises. Pianist Anna Petrova intentionally avoids having any sort of routine for concert days. And that's partly because she feels she fell into a superstitious cycle as a child. When she was 12 years old, Petrova participated in a piano competition. She had a small souvenir with her, and the events of the day made her feel like she had good luck. At that age, she connected the souvenir with the good concert outcome. And after that, she had to have that item with her for every concert. It traveled with her everywhere. Petrova says it took her several years to break the superstition linking the item with good concert luck. Gradually, she was able to let it go. And now she purposefully stays away from any rituals that might turn into habits. Instead of superstition, Petrova says she leans on the confidence that comes from her preparation in the days and weeks before the concert. No pre-concert rituals before this performance during the Geneva Music Festival. But, as they say, luck favors the prepared, darling. Anna Petrova and friends playing the final movement of the Piano Quintet by Edward Elgar.

English composer Edward Elgar had a long vacation in 1918. He rented a cottage near Sussex in the south of England, not far from the English Channel. He loved it there, and he got into this creative groove, wrote several great pieces of music during those few months, including the one we just heard, the Piano Quintet by Edward Elgar. We heard the final movement from a concert during the Geneva Music Festival in Geneva, New York. Jeffrey Hurd and Clara Lyon played violins, Tanner Manise on viola, Hannah Collins played cello, and Anna Petrova played piano.

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0: We're about to hear a fascinating piece by Navajo composer Juantio Bicente, a piece called The Glittering World. Bicente was inspired by a Navajo creation story called The Emergence. Semi-divine beings emerged in a misty void, and they ascended through a series of monocolored underworlds, getting more and more complex at each level. They migrated through the black world, the blue world, the yellow world, and arrived finally in the world of many colors, or the glittering world. There they created the ceremonies and beliefs still practiced by Navajo people to this day. The ensemble A Far Cry is in concert in Rockport, Massachusetts. Alex Fortes playing solo violin in The Glittering World by Juantio Bicente.

colorful music by Navajo composer Wantio Bisenti, a piece called The Glittering World, inspired by a Navajo story about the creation of the world. Divine beings who rise in the misty void, who then travel through monocolored layers of the universe, learning and growing along the way, through the black realm, the blue realm, the yellow realm, until they arrive at last in the glittering world, full of color, full of the richness of life. A far cry gave that concert in Rockport, Massachusetts. Alex Fortes played the solo violin with the ensemble A Far Cry. They gave that concert in Rockport, Massachusetts during the Rockport Chamber Music Festival. Composer Wantio Bisenti lives in the Four Corners area of New Mexico. When he was in grade school in the 1990s, he fell in love with Beethoven's piano sonatas and violin sonatas. Looking back now, he said, quote, "I couldn't tell you precisely what captivated me about Beethoven's music, other than I sensed a great deal of beauty and purpose in it, the spirit of it, I suppose." Then in high school, he stumbled across the string quartets by 20th century Russian composer Dmitri Shostakovich. That clinched it. He knew from that moment that he would be a composer. We just heard his composition, The Glittering World, Wantio Bisenti.

0: Our technical director here at PT is Greg Thorson. Gene Barron is our technical producer. Our director of media production and operations is Elizabeth Iverson. The senior director of media operations for APM is Josh Kubasta. 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
0: Johannes Brahms, like every German composer of his generation, lived under the long shadow of Beethoven. I mean, imagine how creatively paralyzing it could be to think of presenting your first go at a symphony or string quartet to a public who'd already seen what Beethoven had done. So Brahms, creative, clever, but not super confident, Johannes Brahms, came up with a workaround. He'd stretch his compositional wings in the genres Beethoven hadn't perfected. Beethoven wrote a bunch of string quartets, but never a string sextet. That's the ticket, thought Brahms. From APM, American Public Media, this is Performance Today. I'm Valerie Kaler. Brahms' warm and woodsy sextet number one on the way this hour. That Brahms sextet features violins, violas, and cellos, a pair of each. James Ennis will be playing one of those two violins. He's playing one of three violins here in a triple violin concerto by Bach.

James Ennis, Yosuke Kawasaki, and Jessica Linnebach featured in that finale from a concerto for three violins by Bach. James Ennis is back later this hour with chamber music by Brahms. From APM, American Public Media, this is Performance Today. I'm Valerie Kaler. Glad to have you along for today's musical adventures and discoveries. When British composer Erlyn Wallen was a young woman, she wanted to be a dancer. She trained for a couple years at the Dance Theater of Harlem in New York City. And then she realized that what she really loved about dance was, in fact, the music. Quite a few of Wallen's pieces have connections to dance, including the one we're about to hear. It's a snapshot of a dance. This is the opening movement of a piece called Photography by Erlyn Wallen. Conductor Mayan Chen leads the ensemble Rocco.

0: ever to hold that post in its 4-century history. And she is determined to use that platform to widen access to free music lessons in school so that classical music is not the domain of the privileged. She absolutely credits her own career in music to the music education she got as a youngster, and she wants to make sure that newcomers to the classical world come from all income levels, all walks of life. Composer Erlen Wallen. In a moment. Thank you, sir. May I have another? 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
0: You see it quite a bit in mystery novels, where a prolific author uses the same formula, maybe even the same characters, across many books. The details of the plot might change, but overall, people know what to expect. And the new books are hits, partly because people know what they're getting into. Composer Antonín Dvořák had a bit of a James Patterson moment in the late 1870s. He wasn't super well known at the time, and he wrote a series of duets based on Moravian folk tunes. They became quite popular after the Berlin publisher Simrock distributed them, and the publisher thought, if the first publication was successful, why not try this again? Simrock asked Dvořák to write a series of dances based on Czech folk tunes. He wanted arrangements for piano four hands and also for orchestra. Dvořák spent a couple of weeks dashing them out, and the Slavonic dances were a wild hit. With yet another hit in their hands, Simrock asked him to do it again. Same instrumentation, same inspiration. But this time, Dvořák was reticent. He didn't think he could manage another set. He wrote to Simrock, quote, "To do the same thing twice is fiendishly difficult." Dvořák finally agreed after some persuasion, significant persuasion. Unlike John Grisham, Dvořák waited for 8 years before jumping into his sequel. He spent a month writing a second series of Slavonic dances, and Simrock called them a pure delight, quite different, no joke, no irony. Let's hear one of those dances from Dvořák's second series. This is the Slavonic Dance No. 2 in the style of a Ukrainian dumka. Pianists Anna Guijarro and Josu de Solán in concert in Madrid.

0: Adumka, a Ukrainian dance by Antonin Dvorak. That was the Slavonic Dance No. 2 from his Opus 72 collection. Pianists Ana Guijarro and Josu de Solán gave that concert at the headquarters of the Fundación Juan March in Madrid, Spain. In a moment, calm in joy, calm in pain and sorrow. 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

When Johannes Brahms was in his mid-20s, he lived in a quiet forest town called Detmold in Germany. Around that time, he wrote a letter to his friend Clara Schumann. He said, quote, "Passions are not natural to mankind. They are always exceptions. The ideal, genuine man is calm in joy and calm in pain and sorrow." A kind of surprising sentiment coming from the man who wrote some incredibly passionate works. But maybe he was influenced by his tranquil forest location. That state of emotionally balanced serenity found its way into the string sextet we're about to hear. This is Brahms' Sextet No. 1 from a La Jolla Music Society concert in La Jolla, California.

0: The String Sextet No. 1 in B-flat by Johannes Brahms, in a concert presented by the La Jolla Music Society at the Conrad Prebys Performing Arts Center. James Ennis and Jack Liebeck played violins, Yura Lee and Jonathan Vinokur were the violists, and Paul Watkins and Kirill Zlotnikov brought the warm low end with their cellos. Johannes Brahms is revered today, often seen as one of the great composers of all time. But writing music never really came easily for Brahms. As a young man, he tried several times to write for string quartet. For him, his early drafts made better wallpaper than music. I mean, literally, he covered the walls and ceilings of his room in Hamburg with discarded attempts. He wrote to a friend, quote, "I have only to lie on my back to admire my sonatas and quartets." At age 27, though, a world of possibility opened for Brahms when he added a viola and a cello to the string quartet. His string sextet No. 1 was his first big success in chamber music, and it is beloved to this day. Our staff here at PT is senior producer Catherine Slusher, producers Megan Oglesby and Kathleen Bradbury, associate producer John Goman, music logger David Kemp, and our classical digital producer is Inez Guanches. 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I'm Valerie Kaler. 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
4: 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I'm Alec Baldwin, and this is the WFMT Radio Network. Quick, name your favorite cello concerto. On second thought, don't answer that yet. Your vote might just change after you hear what we have in store for you a little later in this broadcast. Hi, it's Alec Baldwin here again with you. Works by Kodály, Dvorak, Borodin, and Saint-Saëns are all just ahead on the New York Philharmonic this week. We may best remember Alexander Borodin as a composer, but he considered himself to be a doctor and chemist first and foremost, and with good reason. He made some incredibly significant contributions to the early study of organic chemistry, For Borodin, music was a mere pastime. Be that as it may, Borodin's musical gifts were significant enough for him to be considered part of the mighty handful. This was a group of prominent 19th-century composers dedicated to producing a uniquely Russian kind of classical music. Other members included Mussorgsky, Rimsky-Korsakov, and even Borodin's teacher, Balakirev. We're going to hear one of Borodin's heftiest and best-known scores, the Symphony No.